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2: 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And Emmett, today is one of those days that is very important. It's near and dear to all of our hearts here at ESPN. It means something. I've been saying it really all

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1: So many things are possible if we can believe that we can do things different. 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
1: 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Baseball still riding its all-star break. Coming out this week, Dodgers atop Major League Baseball with 61 wins thus far. Anybody able to challenge them? ESPN analyst Eduardo Perez.
2: I think we're standing right where it could happen, and I would say the Philadelphia Phillies. They started off the season not so great. Don Mattingly has managed this team and given this team an opportunity to believe in themselves. And as he told me today, shut down innings with the thumb down, meaning when they score, their pitchers are now adopting that motto. Let's shut down the inning and not allow runs to be scored. They're pitching well. They're hitting better. They're running the bases well. They're catching the ball. And this team has the starting pitching to shut down any offense in Major League Baseball, including the LA Dodgers.
1: Speaking of pitching, any real potential challenge to Shohei Ohtani for MVP?
3: Pete Crow or Armstrong, look. And Ohtani, if he takes a step back with some of these physical ailments he's had as a pitcher, he will be vulnerable. PCA is on fire since the beginning of June, hitting 374, 476 slugging percentage, 14 homers in 36 games. We talk about Ohtani being a two-way player. PCA is too.
1: And we'll see what PCA does the rest of the season. SportsCenter All Night, ESPN Radio. Speaking of pitchers, former big league pitcher Jim Abbott receiving the Jimmy V Award for Perseverance at the ESPYs on Wednesday.
4: To stand here, to be included, to be in this room with all of you means the world to me, to be included. You know, I was born missing my right hand, and I never wanted to make a big deal about that. I still don't. I know, and you know, there's a lot of people in this world who have it a lot worse than me. The Jimmy V Foundation knows that there's a lot of people in this world who have it a lot worse than me. But being born this way, I knew what it was like to be different. I knew what it was like to be on the outside looking in.
1: Jim Abbott spent a decade in the big leagues with the Angels, Yankees, White Sox, Brewers, had an ERA of 4.25, won 87 games as well. 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
1: Wednesday night's top sounds with a nod to the ESPYs. Taking the award for best male college athlete, Hoosiers quarterback Fernando Mendoza.
6: Mendoza's in the gun. The ball's on the 13-yard line. He's clapping as if they're going to snap it. They do snap it. He takes off running on a design quarterback ball. He has the first down. He spins into the end zone. What a play by
1: the best record-breaking performance awarded to Myles Garrett, ESPN 850.
7: Burrow shotgun. Burrow to throw.
8: Here comes Myles. He got him! He got him! There it is! Myles Garrett! Sack number 23! The new single season sack king! And the Browns defense mobs their man at the Cincinnati 45-yard line.
1: The ESPY for best play would come from game 4 of the NBA Finals, capping New York's massive comeback.
9: Knicks were down as many as 29. And an OB gets it into Brunson. Brunson pulls a quick three off the front rim. No.
10: Tip it good!
1: Best championship performance and best male athlete, that would be Jalen Brunson.
11: Brunson leaning in, gives the Knicks the lead back on a 15-footer. 45 points for Jalen Brunson. Knicks lead by 2. We go under a minute to play.
0: Number 1.
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11: Fox with 5, gives it to Wemby. Wemby floats for 3. No good with 1 second to go. For the first time in seasons. A generational drought is over. And Jalen Brunson leads them with 45 points, embracing his assistant coach dad, Rick, in tears. Knicks 94, San Antonio 90. The Knicks are the 2026 NBA champions.
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10: Hey, this is Rich Eisen. What a huge Thursday show we have in store. The World Cup finalist, Seton Taylor Twellman, joins us to preview. Notre Dame Fighting Irish quarterback, C.J. Carr, joins us. And then the star of The Odyssey. 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
1: 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Baseball still riding its All-Star break. Coming out this week, Dodgers atop Major League Baseball with 61 wins thus far. Anybody able to challenge them? ESPN analyst Eduardo Perez?
2: I think we're standing right where it could happen, and I would say the Philadelphia Phillies. They started off the season not so great. Don Mattingly has managed this team and given this team an opportunity to believe in themselves. And as he told me today, shut down innings with the thumb down, meaning when they score, their pitchers are now adopting that motto. Let's shut down the inning and not allow runs to be scored. They're pitching well, they're hitting better, they're running the bases well, they're catching the ball, and this team has the starting pitching to shut down any offense in Major League Baseball, including the LA Dodgers.
1: Speaking of pitching, any real potential challenge to Shohei Ohtani for MVP?
3: Pete Crow or Armstrong? Look, and Ohtani, if he takes a step back with some of these physical ailments he's had as a pitcher, he will be vulnerable. PCA is on fire since the beginning of June, hitting 374, 476 slugging percentage, 14 homers in 36 games. We talk about Ohtani being a two-way player. PCA is too.
1: And we'll see what PCA does the rest of the season. SportsCenter All Night, ESPN Radio. Speaking of pitchers, former big league pitcher Jim Abbott receiving the Jimmy V Award for Perseverance at the ESPYs on Wednesday.
4: It's important to believe that you can do things differently in this world and still do them just as well as anybody else. It's important to have focus on what's been given rather than what's taken away, and believe in who you are in the face of great competition, in the face of great challenge. What you bring to the table is the most important thing. If I can leave you all this room of great achievement, of great accomplishment, keep believing. So many things are possible. If we can believe that we can do things different, make the most of what you've been given, nothing can stop you. We have to keep believing in things that are possible in this world.
1: Jim Abbott spent a decade in the big leagues with the Angels, Yankees, White Sox, Brewers, had an ERA of 4.25, won 87 games as well. 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
0: Number 5.
1: Wednesday night's top sounds with a nod to the ESPYs. Taking the award for best male college athlete, Hoosiers quarterback Fernando Mendoza.
6: Mendoza's in the gun. The ball's on the 13-yard line. He's clapping as if they're going to snap it. They do snap it. He takes off running on a design quarterback ball. He has the first down. He spins it in the end zone. What a play by design run. He bounced off a couple of hits. Looked like he was going to get the first down. He wasn't satisfied. It's another highlight reel play for Mendoza.
0: Number 4.
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7: Burrow shotgun. Burrow to throw.
5: Here's the ball. He got him! He got him! There it is! Myles Garrett! Sack number 23! Single season sack king, and the Browns defense mobs their man at the Cincinnati 45-yard line.
0: Number 3.
1: The ESPY for best play would come from game 4 of the NBA Finals, capping New York's massive comeback.
8: Knicks were down as many as 29. And an OB gets it into Brunson. Brunson pulls a quick 3 off the front rim. No.
5: Tip it good!
1: Best championship performance and best male athlete, that would be Jalen Brunson.
5: Brunson leaning in, gives the Knicks the lead back on a 15-footer. 45 points for Jalen Brunson. Knicks lead by 2. We go under a minute to play.
0: Number 1.
1: And SB Knight would wrap up with the award for best team.
5: Fox with 5, gives it to Wemby. Wemby floats for 3. No good with 1 second to go. For the first time in 53 years,
9: national drought is over. And Jalen Brunson leads them with 45 points, embracing his assistant coach dad, Rick, in tears. Knicks 94, San Antonio 90. The Knicks are the 2026 NBA champions.
1: 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They get best team, Jalen Brunson, best championship performance, and best athlete in male sports. Argentina, meanwhile, heading to the New York area as well. That's next. Sports Center All Night continues. 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
1: 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Baseball still riding its All-Star break. Coming out this week, Dodgers atop Major League Baseball with 61 wins thus far. Anybody able to challenge them? ESPN analyst Eduardo Perez.
2: I think we're standing right where it could happen, and I would say the Philadelphia Phillies. They started off the season not so great. Don Mattingly has managed this team and given this team an opportunity to believe in themselves. And as he told me today, shut down innings with the thumb down, meaning when they score, their pitchers are now adopting that motto. Let's shut down the inning and not allow runs to be scored. They're pitching well. They're hitting better. They're running the bases well. They're catching the ball. And this team has the starting pitching to shut down any offense in Major League Baseball, including the L.A. Dodgers.
1: Speaking of pitching, any real potential challenge to Shohei Ohtani for MVP?
3: Pete Crow or Armstrong, look, and Ohtani, if he takes a step back with some of these physical ailments he's had as a pitcher, he will be vulnerable. PCA is on fire since the beginning of June, hitting 374, 476 slugging percentage, 14 homers in 36 games. We talk about Ohtani being a two-way player. PCA is too.
1: And we'll see what PCA does the rest of the season. SportsCenter All Night, ESPN Radio. Speaking of pitchers, former big league pitcher Jim Abbott receiving the Jimmy V Award for Perseverance at the ESPYs on Wednesday.
4: It's important to believe that you can do things differently in this world and still do them just as well as anybody else. It's important to have focus on what's been given rather than what's taken away. And believe in who you are in the face of great competition, in the face of great challenge. What you bring to the table is the most important thing. If I can leave you all this room of great achievement, of great accomplishment, keep believing. So many things are possible. If we can believe that we can do things different, make the most of what you've been given, nothing can stop you. We have to keep believing in things that are possible in this world.
1: Jim Abbott spent a decade in the big leagues with the Angels, Yankees, White Sox, Brewers, had an ERA of 4.25, won 87 games as well. 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
0: Number 5.
1: Wednesday night's top sounds with a nod to the ESPYs. Taking the award for best male college athlete, Hoosiers quarterback Fernando Mendoza.
6: Mendoza's in the gun. The ball's on the 13-yard line. He's clapping as if they're going to snap it. They do snap it. He takes off running on a design quarterback ball. He has the first down. He spins into the end zone. What a play by Mendoza. And what a call. It was a design run. He bounced off a couple of hits. Looked like he was going to get the first down. He wasn't satisfied. It's another highlight reel play for Mendoza.
0: Number 4.
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7: Burrow shotgun. Burrow to throw.
5: Here's the Myles. He got him! He got him! There it is! Myles Garrett! Sack number 23! The new single season sack king! And the Browns defense mobs their man at the Cincinnati 45-yard line.
0: Number 3.
1: The ESPY for best play would come from game 4 of the NBA Finals, capping New York's massive comeback.
8: Knicks were down as many as 29. Ananobi gets it into Brunson. Brunson pulls a quick three off the front rim. No. Tip it good for the lead with 1.2 seconds to go. OG Ananobi flying out of nowhere. And this place is rocking at the Garden.
0: Number 2.
1: Best championship performance and best male athlete? That would be Jalen Brunson.
8: Brunson leaning in, gives the Knicks the lead back on a 15-footer. 45 points for Jalen Brunson. Knicks lead by 2. We go under a minute to play.
0: Number 1.
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8: Fox with 5, gives it to Wemby. Wemby floats for 3. No good with 1 second to go. It's over. At long last, for the first time in 53 years,
9: drought is over. And Jalen Brunson leads them with 45 points, embracing his assistant coach dad, Rick, in tears. Knicks 94, San Antonio 90. The Knicks are the 2026 NBA champions.
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1: 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Baseball still riding its all-star break. Coming out this week, Dodgers atop Major League Baseball with 61 wins thus far. Anybody able to challenge them? ESPN analyst Eduardo Perez.
2: I think we're standing right where it could happen, and I would say the Philadelphia Phillies. They started off the season not so great. Don Mattingly has managed this team and given this team an opportunity to believe in themselves. And as he told me today, shut down innings with a thumb down, meaning when they score, their pitchers are now adopting that motto. Let's shut down the inning and not allow runs to be scored. They're pitching well. They're hitting better. They're running the bases well. They're catching the ball. And this team has the starting pitching to shut down any offense in Major League Baseball, including the L.A. Dodgers.
1: Speaking of pitching, any real potential challenge to Shohei Ohtani for MVP?
3: Pete Crow or Armstrong, look. And Ohtani, if he takes a step back with some of these physical ailments he's had as a pitcher, he will be vulnerable. PCA is on fire since the beginning of June, hitting 374, 476 slugging percentage, 14 homers in 36 games. We talk about Ohtani being a two-way player. PCA is too.
1: And we'll see what PCA does the rest of the season. SportsCenter All Night, ESPN Radio. Speaking of pitchers, former big league pitcher Jim Abbott receiving the Jimmy V Award for Perseverance at the ESPYs on Wednesday.
4: It's important to believe that you can do things differently in this world and still do them just as well as anybody else. It's important to have focus on what's been given rather than what's taken away. And believe in who you are in the face of great competition, in the face of great challenge. What you bring to the table is the most important thing. If I can leave you all this room of great achievement, of great accomplishment, keep believing. So many things are possible if we can believe that we can do things different. Make the most of what you've been given. Nothing can stop you. We have to keep believing in things that are possible in this world.
1: Jim Abbott spent a decade in the big leagues with the Angels, Yankees, White Sox, Brewers, had an ERA of 4.25, won 87 games as well. 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
0: Number 5.
1: Wednesday night's top sounds with a nod to the ESPYs. Taking the award for best male college athlete, Hoosiers quarterback Fernando Mendoza.
6: Mendoza's in the gun. The ball's on the 13-yard line. He's clapping as if they're going to snap it. They do snap it. He takes off running on a design. Quarterback goal. He has the first down. He spins into the end zone. What a play by design run. He bounced off a couple of hits. Looked like he was going to get the first down. He wasn't satisfied. It's another highlight reel play for Mendoza.
0: Number 4.
1: The best record-breaking performance awarded to Myles Garrett, ESPN 850.
7: Burrow shotgun. Burrow to throw.
5: Here's the ball. He got him! He got him! There it is! Myles Garrett! Sack number 23! Single season sack king, and the Browns defense mobs their man at the Cincinnati 45-yard line.
0: Number 3.
1: The ESPY for best play would come from game 4 of the NBA Finals, capping New York's massive comeback.
8: Knicks were down as many as 29. And an OB gets it into Brunson. Brunson pulls a quick three off the front rim. No.
5: Tip it good!
1: Best championship performance and best male athlete, that would be Jalen Brunson.
9: Brunson leaning in, gives the Knicks the lead back on a 15-footer. 45 points for Jalen Brunson. Knicks lead by 2. We go under a minute to play.
0: Number 1.
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9: Fox with 5, gives it to Wemby. Wemby floats for 3. No good with 1 second to go. For the first time in 53 years, Phillip with 45 points, embracing his assistant coach dad, Rick, in tears. Knicks 94, San Antonio 90. The Knicks are the 2026 NBA champions.
1: SB's in Manhattan, the Knicks front and center with a handful of awards. That's going to do it for SportsCenter All Night. I'm Jay Reynolds. It's Thursday, July 16th. Joe Jackson born on this date in 1887. From Shoeless Joe to the Golden Boot, Messi's still in the running. Reaction this morning with Evan and Michelle, joined by Courtney Cronin on Sportsmanlike is next at ESPN Radio.
10: Hey, this is Rich Eisen. What a huge Thursday show we have in store. The World Cup final is set, and Taylor Twellman joins us to preview it. Notre Dame Fighting Irish quarterback C.J. Carr joins us, and then the star of The Odyssey. 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

0: and he's healthy. There aren't any back flare-ups. Remember last year at this time, not this time, but a couple weeks from now, last year we were talking about, I don't know if he's going to be able to make it through a season fully healthy, mm-hmm. and he did. If he makes it through a season fully healthy, if they win a Super Bowl, I think that it's fairly on the table that in his early, what is he now, 30...
1: I think he's 38.
0: 38, 39. He won't even be at 40 at that point. That he could say, hey, I have a couple more years left. I could do this to the Aaron Rodgers age if I want to. So
1: he will be 39 by the time the Super Bowl plays on February 14th.
0: So, yeah, he would be 40 for winning his second if he wins one next year, which I know I'm projecting so much into the future, but I really like that one. He would probably be, for me, more than Rodgers.
2: Coming up, can another 39-year-old win it all? We'll get to that next. We're on Sportsmanlike, presented by Progressive Insurance.
3: Hey, this is Rich Eisen. 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The World Cup final is set, and Taylor Twellman joins us to preview it. Notre Dame Fighting Irish quarterback C.J. Carr joins us, and then the star of The Odyssey. 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

0: put it together that quickly.
1: Good work, Cam.
2: That was well done.
0: Shoot.
1: And Nuno, oh, what a star.
0: Amazing. Oh, my God.
3: That's See, my you karaoke can jam.
2: About to say, that could be you on Monday if Spain loses and you have to sing Don't Cry for Me, Argentina.
0: I just don't understand how this picture is real. I can't fathom the randomness behind this picture.
1: Does it make you think Spain will win?
0: No, I don't go to the place of a winner and loser based on a picture from 19 years ago.
4: Shoot.
0: Exactly. I go to the place of this doesn't feel real.
1: I can't believe how cute Lamine Yamal was as a baby.
0: He's just a little chunk.
2: Look at him.
1: Just a cherub.
0: I just can't fathom. Let's play something from the ESPYs last night, by the way. It never ends. And I mean this in the greatest way possible. The Knicks win an ESPY last night. Jalen Brunson is taking the microphone, and it just, with Karl Anthony Towns and the rest of the team, and it just never ends. You'll understand what I'm saying in a second, and I love every part of it.
5: Again, thank you so much. You may see someone is missing up here.
6: I want to say thank you to the ESPYs for pulling Josh Hart's invite.
5: Thank you. Appreciate y'all, ESPYs, so much. We really appreciate that.
0: Like, I have friends that I will never stop making fun of, and they'll never stop making fun of me. Mm-hmm. And I kind of love the fact that Jalen Brunson and Josh Hart will not stop, and I don't think it's getting old.
1: It's a real friendship.
0: Like, I don't think it should ever end. Like, I still die from laughter over the Damon Kimmel stuff. Like, I just think it's so funny that they still do this bit. George Clooney is the single best at this ever at pranking people and, like, just ragging on his friend. Like, go look up George Clooney pranks. You've never seen anything like it. I love these two. I love these two. They're so great together.
1: They're best friends.
0: I know. But
2: it's genuine. This isn't just, like, authentic. We're friends because we're on the same team.
0: Right.
2: This is... We played college ball together. We have a little group of friends that probably know every secret, every intimate detail about each other, and they can poke fun at each other. Like, it's genuine, and it's fun. Like, we're all in on it. We're all in on their inside jokes.
0: Amazing stuff.
4: Shoot!
0: You know what? We are on to Friday. We'll take you out with Nuno.
4: Shoot!
7: No. Not you.
4: Shoot!
7: The bow-legged one. Yeah. What's your name?
4: Shoot.
7: Damn, baby. That sounds sexy.
4: Shoot.
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0: 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Top five teams that can't afford a slow start.
6: I'm Gabe Nigel along with Justin Tinsley. It's going on every single day on every single show here on ESPN Radio, our top five series. And Justin, you've got the honor of the top five teams that can't afford a slow start.
0: Number five.
7: Let's jump right into it. The Dallas Cowboys. There's always pressure here, Gabe, but here's the thing. For once, the bulk of the pressure isn't on Dak Prescott in that offense. I mean, well, there's always a lot of pressure on Dak Prescott in that offense, but they totally overhauled that defense. If you watch the Cowboys last year, they would score 35 points a game and give up 39. They totally overhauled it. I think Christian Parker, the new defensive coordinator that came over from the Philadelphia Eagles of all teams, he's going to have a ton of eyes on him. But Dallas needs a hot start. But they really need an impressive start from that defense. But here's the thing. I've got Caleb Downs as the defensive rookie of the year. So they got to start hot, but that defense has to be even hotter.
6: Yeah, I agree with this one, certainly, but I think it's more on the defense than the offense. The offense is going to be fine, right, as long as Dak stays upright, stays healthy. To me, them getting off to a slow start would be 100% on the defense.
0: Number four.
7: Let's go next. All right, number four. I got the Baltimore Ravens. Now, Gabe, I don't play in the NFL, but there's no way in hell you can convince me there are 68 better players than Lamar Jackson. So I'll say that.
6: Doesn't make sense.
7: But Lamar Jackson cannot, and I repeat, he cannot finish 25th in the league in passing yards per game again. That just can't happen. But look, here, they signed Trey Hendrickson to the big contract in the offseason after the whole Max Crosby fiasco, and they're going to need a ton out of him. But John Simpson was a huge pickup on the offensive line, and that offensive line is going to have one of the most important jobs in all of sports, and that's protecting Lamar Jackson. And in that division right now, to me, it's a two-team race, so Baltimore needs to start hot just to give that fan base the confidence that they need going into the season, into the second half of the season.
6: I would add here, Justin, that they changed their head coach. And move on from somebody like John Harbaugh and get off to a slow start,
7: yep,
6: whispers and become people shouting very, very quickly.
0: Number three.
7: I'm going with the Chicago Bears. I almost went with Green Bay here, but I stuck with Chicago for this reason. For once, the Bears are the hunted and not the hunters. And this is a really good division top to bottom, I feel like, in a lot of ways. But how often do we see in sports when a team has a ton of success in one year that they hadn't had in a long time get weighed down by expectations going into the next season? I believe Caleb Williams is the real deal here. He has the talent to be the best quarterback in franchise history, if he isn't already, talent-wise. Now, look, I know that's not saying a lot given the Bears' history at quarterback, but he's really good. I still believe in Ben Johnson, but there's a ton of pressure on the Chicago Bears to show that last year was not a fluke and it wasn't just a blip on the radar.
6: We spend a lot of time talking about Caleb, and that makes sense. I understand why, and he has to continue his growth. But a big thing for the Bears this year is their defense. Their defense was not very good last year outside of the takeaways that they generated, and that is the most volatile stat in the NFL, the number of takeaways you have as a defense. So they've got to come up with better solutions defensively if they want to continue to grow as a team.
0: Number two.
7: I'm going with the Buffalo Bills. You sign C.J. Gardner-Johnson. You sign Bradley Chubb. You get D.J. Moore. You got a new stadium. Look, I know Boomer has said for years, and it's one of the most famous phrases in sports media history, no one circles the wagon like the Buffalo Bills. Well, I'll provide an updated remix on it. No team has been haunted by the phrase championship window like the Buffalo Bills. So they're my number two.
6: And similar to the Ravens, fire a head coach. When you have success, you have to have success quickly to prove that that was the right decision.
0: Number one.
7: This one's pretty self-explanatory for me. It's the Cincinnati Bengals. They haven't won more than 10 games in the season in the last 3 years. This is really about that defense, right? They signed Dexter Lawrence. I love the Jonathan Allen signing. You still have Burrow and Chase in their primes. they have to start hot more than any other team in the league.
6: Yeah, and I mean, how many times do the Bengals get off to a slow start? It happens every single year where they're 0-2, 1-2, and they have to dig themselves out of a hole in what's been a pretty good division historically. Yep. So, yes, it makes complete sense that the Bengals are number one on this list today. Who's the best wide receiver in the NFL? Jeremy Fowler's top 10. That list is out. We dive into that coming up next here on ESPN Radio and the ESPN app.
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0: Oh, yeah.
1: Because this is list season in the NFL. Everybody's coming out with their lists.
0: Yeah.
1: And we've seen the top 10 that Jeremy Fowler's done such a good job with. And it's become an annual tradition now where the NFL Network releases their top 100 ranking among NFL players. And somewhere somebody messed up, Justin. I don't know where. Boy. I don't know who. But somebody messed up. Because I am telling you, if I am responsible for this list, and I put, you know, all the names down, and I'm looking at my top 100 list, and I see Lamar Jackson, the two-time, should-be three-time NFL MVP, is number 69? What? Yeah. How did we mess this up? Like, okay, he was injured last year, missed a little bit. Maybe he falls outside the top 10. I mean, I still think that's a little ridiculous, but I'll listen to the argument. I won't laugh you out of the room. You're telling me there are somehow 68 better players than Lamar Jackson in the NFL. When you come up with an answer like this, you have to reevaluate your process because somebody messed up somewhere.
0: You know what? I feel the exact same as you, but I'm going to take a different stance. I'm glad they did this. But I'm with you because there are not 68 better football players than Lamar Jackson.
1: Nope.
0: I don't care what happened last season. You ran off his credentials. We've seen him, what he can produce when he's on the field and when he's fully healthy. I'm glad they put him at 69. I think this is great. I think this is awesome because I think it's going to lead to one of the great you messed up seasons of all time. And I did not want to say you messed up. You know what word I wanted to use? I think, and you know, Lamar doesn't really do a ton of interviews, or even when he does interviews, he's not he doesn't reveal a lot about, you know, his thought process or his emotions. And I understand trying to play things close to the vest, but you know, in his most personal moments, when there are no cameras around, when he's just around his teammates or he's around his family or his boys or whatever the case may be, you know, he's thinking, oh, I'm so glad they did this because I'm about to torture everyone. Everyone. 69? The 69th best player in the National Football League? Come on, man. I think we're in for the great one of the you messed up seasons.
1: You messed up.
0: I got to keep saying it like that because I want to be brought back on radio, so I got to watch what I say.
1: He's Justin Tinsley. I'm Gabe Neitzel here on ESPN Radio, and ESPN Radio is presented by Progressive Insurance. Coming up next, Notre Dame missed out on the college football playoff last season. So what do the Irish need to do to bounce back and make the CFP this year? We'll ask their head coach, Marcus Freeman, joining us next here on ESPN Radio and the ESPN app.
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0: All right, Bubba, what do we have off the grid today?
4: All right, we are actually starting legit off the grid here. This might be the most off the grid story we've had because a 65-year-old Arizona man pleaded guilty after authorities discovered he had been living illegally in the Tonto National Forest for about 8 years. The last 2 years spent in the same campsite. So he is actually living off the grid. They found a makeshift camp surrounded by 1,000 pounds of trash and debris, including tires, motor oil, plastic bags, cans, lumber, and household items scattered across a half acre of forest. The U.S. Forest Service described it as one of the worst illegal residential campsites they've ever encountered. So this Arizona man is officially living off the grid. Gabe, is this what you're planning on doing when you win the lottery?
0: No. Winning the lottery and then, you know, living like that, no. Indoor plumbing. Just indoor plumbing is too big. It's too big part of my life. I want to live in a place with indoor plumbing, and I don't think that's too much to ask. I got so many questions about this. 8 years? You were living on a campsite? How is this possible?
5: I'm looking at it like, I don't know. I know he's in trouble now, but he's going to be very comfortable when Hulu makes a limited series off this experience. Because that's exactly 8 years, like you said. You were living off the land. There's so many more questions I have that we just can't get to right now. But he's going to make a lot of money when somebody makes his life into a multi-episode series.
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4: All right, moving on. The Pentagon released its fourth batch of declassified UFOs, now officially called UAP files, including 40 new items, 14 documents, 19 videos, 4 audio recordings, and 3 images from agencies, including the Pentagon, NASA, CIA, FBI, and the Energy Department. The military pilot describes unexplained objects. One of the most notable files involves a military aviator with 28 years of experience who reported seeing an object with flight characteristics he said were unlike anything he had previously encountered. We've had this discussion a few times on Off the Grid. Where are you guys at with the aliens, Justin?
5: I just don't understand what's expected to come of this. People have had their thoughts about, you know, extraterrestrial life form for a few years, but like, let's use this for good here. Let's answer some questions that need to be answered. Like, I'm sorry, Gabe, nobody's using their power for good. Say that Dez caught it. That's what I would be far point. More interested.
0: Dez did not catch it.
5: Dez absolutely
4: Dez
5: caught.
4: Forgot we're dealing with a clown over here.
5: Yeah, Dez absolutely caught it. What are you talking about?
0: Great defensive breakup by Sam Shields. That's what we're talking about.
5: Oh, here we go. I'm supposed to care about an alien in Idaho in 1942 that didn't do anything to anybody? No, I'm still pissed about Dez catching that ball, and they said he didn't catch it.
0: Clearly aliens exist somewhere. How much contact they've had with us on this planet, that I'm unsure of. But there is no chance, Justin, that we are the only ones out there in the
5: universe. Absolutely.
0: That I firmly believe. And if you don't believe that, I can't help you. It's a conversation we can't necessarily have. The Rich Eisen Show, that is coming your way next here on ESPN Radio, the ESPN app, and SiriusXM, Channel 80.
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1: Yep.
0: He was at the facility last week.
2: Whereas now most people back would to you and say, yeah, people think the Rams aren't going to lose a game.
3: I guess maybe since we didn't talk about it last week, we're on break, I forgot that there was
2: We could talk about it every week because I'm a passionate Rams fan, according to Cooper Eisen.
1: Couldn't go better if they go undefeated.
3: Undefeated, though? 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Pump your brakes.
1: SoFi.
3: Pump them.
1: Play in SoFi. But
2: what if they do, and Gabriel and Washington's right? Because you look at what Seattle can do, right? I had them losing their first game. I had them losing in Denver. I think that's a tall order. Short week. After you've just played the 49ers.
1: I don't know.
2: Okay? That's going to be, one would think, a Donnybrook, unless, you know, Seahawks fans are like, well, what happened the last time they were in Seattle? That thing was over on the kickoff. And it was. In the divisional round of the playoffs, by the way. But you're playing the Niners. Okay. Take a look at that. You're playing, just from week four, you're playing the Chargers, and you know, Jim is coming to hit you in the mouth, right? They're a physical team. Then you've got the Niners. Then you got a short week in Denver. That's just a talk. I don't care if your championship pedigree.
0: KC, Chicago, that little 5-week stretch there is very difficult.
2: It is. Rough. I had them also losing at home to Chicago. I might be wrong about that one, to be honest. But I also had them losing in San Francisco. And then I had them losing their last game here in Los Angeles. That's it. I have them winning 13 games. That's the difference between what I just said, what Gabriel just said, and what I did, which is had them lose 4. 13-4 is a hell of a record.
1: 2-4.
2: And they'd be 4-2 in division, and it's a jump ball.
0: 13 wins is going to be in the mix for the one seed.
1: Yep.
2: Do you think? How about this? The one seed will also be up in the air. The division will be up in the air, just like the one seed, just like last year, too.
0: Yeah.
2: Right? Where it came down to, they had to go to San Francisco to win the division and the one seed.
0: Yeah, I would think that's very likely.
2: That the West
0: is not
2: division,
0: not decided
2: victory. Yep. Yeah. The banner in the West is also the one seed race.
0: Yep.
2: Give me the team that busts that up in the NFC. This is fun. I can't get enough. I'm getting my juices flowing, guys.
1: This season,
0: ladies, you know, I'm drinking that bear juice.
2: I know what you're going to say, and you might be right.
3: I got to.
2: You might be right. Dallas plays Seattle. I mean, Dallas plays Seattle. They play San Francisco too, don't they?
3: Yeah.
2: And the Rams, like their
3: schedule's tough. I mean, I know I said
2: if they win those games, man,
0: tough schedule.
3: This is a tough schedule.
2: I get it, but they do play the relevant teams: Green Bay, Philadelphia.
0: I mean, Baltimore.
2: Their own division, if you think somebody else is coming from it, like Philadelphia, right? And then the West. So they're going to have some head-to-head tiebreak opportunities here. If they win the right games and finish with enough dubs, they can be in the one seed mix too.
0: That's a hard schedule, man.
2: Yeah, we're definitely going to have
0: everybody's got Jacksonville, one. Seattle,
3: we're going to have to earn it.
0: Green Bay, sure. Houston, Baltimore, Philly.
1: Yeah, that is a tough schedule.
0: That's tough.
1: The end, not so.
2: Everybody's got it.
1: Yeah.
2: You can look at everybody's schedule and go, oh, they're finished.
0: That's true. That's tough schedule.
3: That's how I feel every time we pop one of these schedules up. I'm like, well, that's kind of tough too.
2: Look at us talking ball.
0: Oof. We're so close.
3: Unlike you guys, I don't want the season to get here too soon. Time is moving too fast anyway. I want to enjoy.
2: No. Season can't get here fast enough. And the only way I want it to slow down is for LeBron James to troll on Chris Brockman on his Instagram feed. That's the only thing I want to
0: what
2: slow
0: down. What can I say?
3: I'm talking in real life.
0: What can I
3: time
0: say tomorrow?
3: Time is moving too fast. I don't, you know. September will get here when
2: tomorrow.
3: It gets
2: we still have an hour and a half left in this show. All come right. on, Chris.
1: Okay. Come on. Get aggregated
2: what time
1: now.
2: What's the present?
0: All right, let me think.
1: Aggregate now.
2: Matt Damon's coming up.
1: Let me think. Look at that.
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6: A bandwagon fan. The biggest insult in sports. But this summer, during the FIFA World Cup, it's an invitation, America. Never watched soccer before? Perfect. 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

0: there against Golden State for the W and getting ready for Women's Sports Now later on today on the Disney family of platforms. And Flava Flav is going to be a guest.
1: Woo!
0: Just
1: yeah,
0: like
1: yeah, boy.
0: He's going to be on Friday's show here. Excellent. But first up on Women's Sports Now later on. But that's
1: ladies first.
0: After the conversation we're about to have with Matt Damon, the star of The Odyssey, is here.
1: Woo!
0: That's next. This is The Rich Eisen Show.
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0: they're the best defensive team, but they're not actually a defensive team. They defend by having the ball. And so I don't know what the analogy, I guess the analogy would be in the NFL, maybe a team that like has a lot of ball possession, right? Like just has the ball over the course of the game. And so if you have the ball 42 minutes and the opponent has it 18, you just wear them down over time. Even if you're not throwing the ball on every play, but you're just grinding them down and running the ball and wearing them down in that way. And that's what Spain does. They are so methodical and so comfortable and calm with the ball anywhere on the field. You can press their goalkeeper and he's calm. You can be in your own 18-yard box and they'll just pass calmly. They're not just that. They can score, but they just have this way of completely controlling every game they're in. And they made this France team that was as explosive and a dynamic and attacking team as we've ever seen in any World Cup. They had three of the top probably five offensive players in the tournament on their team. And they made them look like a college team. I mean, France had three total shots on goal. Two of them came in the last 5 minutes when they were already down. And they just made them look elementary. And they are so good at it. They have such an identity. And so it's a really fascinating matchup because Argentina have this thing about them where they just find a way to win. Spain just very calmly and methodically go about their business. You don't talk about them. They don't have the superstars, all that. But they just win comfortably. So it's going to be a really fascinating matchup.
1: Landon, that's also why I feel like even though, you know, Messi is the best player in the world currently right now, and he showed us why time and time again, not just scoring goals but in different facets of the game, I feel like if Argentina wants to play this same type of ball game versus Spain where they get down – and they plan on having these heroic efforts toward the end of the ball game, I just don't think it's going to fare out well for them. I don't think it's going to end up that way because of the time of possession and the ball control that Spain plays
0: That's
1: with.
0: Right.
1: What are your thoughts on that?
0: Yeah, it's really well said. And eventually you think that well is going to run dry, right? But the problem is I've made the mistake of counting Messi out before. That's a big mistake. So I'm just fascinated by this because if Spain get up a goal, they will not do what England did yesterday. England decided to just try to defend, like play the prevent defense for, you know, a quarter and a half when they're up 3-0 in an NFL game, if that's the context, right? So Spain will not do that. If Spain go up a goal, they'll just keep doing what they do. And if Argentina get too risky and try to press too high, they'll go score the second goal. And if they go try to be risky again, they'll go score the third goal. And so if Argentina get down in this game, it's going to be a massive mountain to climb. And I actually really hope, just as a neutral observer, I really hope that happens because I just want to see the chaos ensue and see what comes because it'll be fascinating to watch.
2: Landon, we got a minute left. Was the criticism of Christian Pulisic too harsh?
0: No, it means that we're becoming a more of a soccer country, right? And as someone who cares about this sport, this is part of it. I mean, if you open the English press today, they are going to get destroyed in their media. Now, is all of it fair? No. Is all of it not personal? No. Sometimes people do things that they shouldn't do or say things. But his actual performance was poor, and he knows that. Nobody needs to tell him that. But it does say that we are becoming more of a soccer nation if people care enough to be disappointed when someone has a bad performance. And my hope is that he responds. He's still 27, so he has another World Cup in him, at least one, in 2030. It's just sad because this was such a big opportunity and a big moment missed.
1: But, Landon, let me ask you this because it seems like, as a country, we have been stuck at the round of 16. Like, how are we going to propel and move forward and get past the round of 16? Yep. What do we need to do as a country to be able to get to that level?
0: I don't want to be a Debbie Downer, but that is a long-term fix. Because if you're going to watch two teams on Sunday play, and you're going to watch two teams on Saturday play in the third-place game. Of those four teams, we don't have one player on our roster, including Christian Pulisic, who would start for those countries.
1: Wow.
0: So the real answer is we don't develop players like those countries do. And by the way, we have, in some cases, 10 times as many people in this country as those people. We just don't develop players that the way they do, and that's a longer conversation. But until we start developing players that can compete at that level, we're going to kind of be stuck in this sort of soccer purgatory where we get out of our group, but we're not going to go past, you know, this round of 16 or the quarterfinals.
2: Former captain of the men's national soccer team, Landon Donovan. Landon, thanks for the time today and joining us here on Freddie and Harry on ESPN Radio. Enjoy the weekend. Thank you.
0: I appreciate you guys. Enjoy the game.
2: There we go. There goes Landon Donovan. I'm Andy Gresham for Freddie Coleman with Harry Douglas. And
1: Andy, let me ask you one question very quickly, right? Because I'm currently up here in New York.
2: Yep.
1: Now, I do have to fly back to Atlanta, Georgia, because I have a wedding I need to go to on Saturday.
2: Hmm.
1: If I have tickets to the World Cup final on Sunday, do I fly back up here to New York and attend that World Cup final?
2: Yeah.
1: Yes?
2: Yeah. If Messi wasn't in it, I might not have reacted that way. But I feel like if you are one of those who really likes to be in the building when you think there's going to be a moment, then I think you got to go. Because it could, I mean, this game might end up being Messi's, like, opus to the, it's like, you know, the game that everyone will remember, right? Like, look, I'm not speaking for you, but I'm going to guess that in 2022, if Messi was playing in Qatar at 4 a.m, you weren't maybe necessarily getting up to watch that before you went to go do First Take. You know what I'm saying, man? But because it's
1: sounds
2: here in America,
1: right,
2: but because it's here in America, it might be the rare chance, honestly, Harry, to experience one of the more unique moments in sports on American soil that is not connected to any American athletes.
1: Okay, so that sounds good. So I'm going to use your pitch and give that pitch to my wife. I'm going to see if it works.
2: Oh, yeah. Oh, yeah. I mean, look, it's really the Messi thing, right?
1: Yep.
2: Now, is there maybe a handsome feller on the team that maybe your wife, you know what I mean? Like, my wife will do that. We'll be watching the game and she'll be like, ooh, that guy's hot, or ooh,
1: well,
2: that guy, whatever.
1: Well, see, now, Andy, now we're getting into two Americas.
2: Okay.
1: We're getting into two Americas.
3: I'll cut off that first part. I'll make it an MP3 and I'll send it to you, Harry.
2: Yeah, I love it. 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I'm Andy Gresham for Freddie Coleman along with Harry Douglas. It is Freddie and Harry here on ESPN Radio, the ESPN app, streaming on ESPN Plus. Yes, you can watch us. And coming up next, did Giannis got anything to say in Miami? And what in the world do we expect from the big fella down there? And is it all just tied to Braun? We'll get to all that coming up. But right now, Harry has this word from 5-Hour Energy.
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18: 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Deep right field. 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
25: A walk-off homer in the bottom of the 14th inning. 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
25: Hammer to left field. 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
25: Gone. 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Giancarlo Stanton and the American League with one swing has tied it up.
26: 457-foot home run. 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
25: Judge back some more. Leaping and he caught it. Out of here. Mookie Betts. Shohei Ohtani.
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25: 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Repeat champions for the first time in baseball in 25 years. The Dodgers are World Series champs.
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0: for Puka more so than I do Jaxon Smith-Njigba. That's why I have Puka at number three, and I have JSN at number four.
1: So, Harry, let me ask you this, okay? Because I played FCS level football in the 90s, right? And then I was around the Patriots, the New England Patriots, in the hearty part of the Brady Belichick run on that radio network, being able to ask those guys questions behind the scenes and stuff like that. I once asked a very well-respected football coach, Winky Winky, what makes a number one receiver? And he said this right away, scores touchdowns. And I went, wow. Well, really? Because he's got guys like Edelman, and the wide receivers didn't profile that way. Now, Gronk got in the end zone, scored a lot of touchdowns during the time when I asked this very, very, very, very, very, very, very, very intelligent football coach the question. But let me ask you, Harry Douglas, what makes a wide receiver elite?
0: Number one, being able to win this one-on-one matchup no matter what the circumstances are, being able to defeat double teams when teams actually decide that they want to bracket you. But elite route running at all three levels, being able at the top of routes, getting in and out of breaks, you have to have the ability to do that. But also opening up other things for your teammates. If a team does decide to, hey, you know what, we're going to shade an extra defender to your side, now you have other bona fide people that are going to get one-on-ones. And I kind of experienced this when I was playing in Atlanta. Man, you had a Roddy White and a Julio Jones. So Now if it's me and Devin Hester in the slot, we're getting the one-on-ones, and we get to go against nickel corners, teams third and fourth corner, or safeties and linebackers, and we're just picking their ass apart and tearing them up left and right. So, you know, guys, when the game is on the line and in the biggest moment, no matter what the circumstances are, they have the ability to make the play. And the quarterback sometimes, you know, reading things from a coverage standpoint, you're saying to yourself, I probably shouldn't go here, but I know my guy is going to make the play no matter what. So, damn it, I'm still going here. And then as a defensive coordinator game planning, when you're sitting in that room at night on a Tuesday before you know, present the game plan to your defensive unit on a Wednesday, you're having a hard time sleeping at night because you're trying to figure out what's the best way to limit this guy from getting the football so he doesn't beat you by himself.
1: You know, it's interesting. I was just watching something the other day on Randy Moss, and, of course, he had a couple hot years in New England, and everybody to a man said, when we put Randy Moss in the slot, everybody else got to eat because it compromised the defense in a way of what are you going to do? And he was so good that if you gave him the crack, he was going to take and run by somebody and go make a play. And to your point, it's, you know, we hear the phrase planet players. There are not a lot of those, but when you find one, a wide receiver, like Harry, I go back to a story I heard Nick Saban tell once where he was in high school and he was the quarterback and he had to call a play at the end of the game and they called a timeout and he went over and he said, his coach said, well, think about players, not plays. And that's why the wide receiver who has the ability to win the one-on-one is so important, because you think about players, not necessarily plays. And that's where you want, like in New England now, I'll be looking at A.J. Brown for 17 games with Drake May and wondering how many times, you know, when it comes down to it, is he just going to look to the big guy and throw it up and let him make a play like a lot of these various wide receivers have over the years?
0: Well, think about all the highlights, and I'm going to use Julio Jones as an example because that's my brother from another mother, and that's a guy that I actually shared a wide receiver room with, and we played together. Think about that catch that he had over Luke Kuechly, or those catches that he made in the Super Bowl where a lot of people don't even realize, or in an NFC Championship game when you're going against the Green Bay Packers and you're double covered and you're still, you know, have a monstrous game and you're beating guys down the sideline, you're making these contested catches and you're ripping the ball away from defenders. The amount of times going into a football game that we knew Julio Jones probably should not have been out there on the field because he was injured, but he said, you know what, I'm going to suck it up anyway because I know they're going to game plan specifically for me. Everyone else needs to eat. But what we know, everyone else doesn't need to know. I'm still going to go out there, guys, because I know I'm going to get double team, and you guys are going to get the one-on-one. So I don't mind sacrificing for my brothers and going out there and letting y'all eat and kill the one-on-one matchup.
1: Their mere presence changes everything.
0: No doubt.
1: Yeah.
0: No doubt.
1: And that's a pretty good list, by the way, that is compiled and put together. You can find that at ESPN.com. Freddie and Harry here on ESPN Radio. I'm Andy Grash in for Freddie Coleman. 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And what does Argentina need from Lionel Messi to upset Spain? We'll get to that next. But first, this for Granger Live. Here's Harry Douglas.
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0: my goodness gracious, if he goes back to Cleveland and even gets him back to an NBA final, we know the statue is being built of LeBron in Cleveland. And I just think in terms of impact, if LeBron went to Philadelphia, he might be viewed as a little bit of a caddy, an add-on. In Miami, it might be, oh, man, it's got to be like old times. In Cleveland, it's, oh, thank God. Thank you. Our sports god has returned to the city.
1: All right, so let me ask you this question. If LeBron James went to the Cleveland Cavaliers and they made it to the NBA Finals and they're going up against OKC or the San Antonio Spurs, who are you taking in that matchup?
0: Oh, right now, and I know the Knicks just won, but right now, or at least for next year, everybody in the East loses to those teams in the West.
1: My point exactly. Now,
0: so the only way, the only place he goes to Philly.
1: If he goes to Philadelphia, you're facing any one of those teams that I just mentioned, who are you taking?
0: Oh, I'm taking Philadelphia.
1: My point exactly.
0: And it should be easy for LeBron from that end. I'm with you, Harry, in that LeBron, it should be, okay, where do I go? Like, I'm only going to make $3.9 million wherever I go. So let me just, you know, go for the best chance to win. Now, here's another thing, Harry. Jaylen Brown has said some things about Bron in the past. Do you think that stuff is easy to brush under the rug in a situation like this?
1: Let me ask you this. Steph Curry and LeBron James didn't have the greatest relationship in the past.
0: Right.
1: LeBron James and Draymond Green didn't have the best relationship in the past. And look at them all now.
0: Mm-hmm.
1: So for a common goal and trying to win an NBA championship, you got to let all that nonsense out of the door. It's just like the same thing for me when I look at Jaylen Brown and Joel Embiid. Hey, I can care less about what you guys had going on before y'all join one another. But as soon as you join one another, you better figure out a way to throw that you-know-what to the side and come together for a common goal, and that's to win and to win only.
0: Here is Tony Rizzo of ESPN Cleveland talking about LeBron and roster adjusting before he heads to a team.
2: What I'm hearing and what I was told makes a lot of sense. Do you know what LeBron's doing right now? And by the way, it could be for Cleveland or could be for another team. He's roster adjusting. The last time he came back, Wiggins was out, K-Love was in. That came out of nowhere. Who could it be this time? Jared Allen's name's got to come up. I don't know, Harden? So do I think LeBron's made up his mind? I'm 90%. But like any big decision in your career, you leave your options open to the very end.
0: That's Tony Rizzo. Sounded like he was in front of a live studio audience there at one point of that answer. But that makes total sense, you know? I mean, look, Harry, at one point in time in the 90s, there were a lot of well-known football players who went and did deals or quote-unquote took less to try to have an opportunity to win a championship. And for LeBron, the money is slotted. So now the evaluation is very different. He can't be wooed by money. He's not going to be overwhelmed by a tax advantage here or there. It's going to be much more about who in the world is he going to play with. I am Andy Gresham for Freddie Coleman. He is Harry Douglas. It is Freddie and Harry here on ESPN Radio, the ESPN app, streaming on ESPN Plus. We are presented by Progressive Insurance and ESPN Radio NFL rank 'em. Harry's top five teams that cannot afford a slow start. We'll get to that next. But first, here's Harry for Granger.
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0: Hey, everybody. What's going on out there? We're going to talk about LeBron James. I'm trying to do my best deep horny voice with this music, and I don't think it's working, everybody.
1: Friday.
0: There we go. That is what I really needed. That would match the music. Freddie and Harry, of course. I'm Andy Gresham for Freddie Coleman, along with Harry Douglas here on ESPN Radio, the ESPN app. You can watch us do this show streaming on ESPN Plus. 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
0: And now to present Good Take Hot Take. Here's Shannon Penn. Shannon.
6: And there's only one place to start, and of course, that's talking about LeBron James. So a couple of days ago, Byron Scott, three-time NBA champion with the Lakers on his Fast Break podcast, said that essentially everybody in NBA is not too thrilled with the idea of LeBron joining their team.
7: 10 years ago, yes, every team was calling to get LeBron James on their team. That was 10 years ago. Now, Rich Paul and company, they making all the calls to see who's interested in having LeBron on their team. Again, guys, we got to understand that the guy's 41 years old.
8: Yep.
7: Been in the league 21, 22, 23 years.
8: Incredible career.
7: You know, it's an unbelievable career. Still playing at a high level.
8: Yes, sir.
7: But as far as teams that are looking at him right now, the teams are also saying, all right, we're going to take him for 1 year, maybe two, and do we want to take all the other that goes along with it?
9: What's the other
7: All the other antics, Rich Paul and all those guys and all the other stuff that goes along with it.
9: Bronny James?
7: Bronny James. You have to get Bronny James out of his Laker deal. You know, so there's a lot of layers to it when you're talking about bringing LeBron along. We all know this for a fact. He ain't going to go to another team and say, well, I'll come off the bench. I'll be a role player, come off the bench. He can still probably be your third best player or your second best player on the team. You can be successful. But the teams that we're talking about that really are looking at LeBron right now are teams that maybe can get to the next level. And that next level ain't a championship team.
6: All right, Harry, good take, hot take from what Byron Scott had to say about teams' interest or lack of interest in LeBron James.
5: No, I think it's a hot take. Number one, why would LeBron James on any team ever come off the bench? Number two, if you look at LeBron James and what he's been able to do throughout the duration of his career, he's won a championship at every place that he's been. So if you have dreams and aspirations of winning an NBA championship, you might want to have dreams of acquiring LeBron James as well. So I'm going hot take.
0: Yeah, I'm with the hot take, too. I just disagree with some of the stuff that Byron Scott rolled out there. I think that LeBron and his crew have shown that they know things are going to be a little different. And I'm not the biggest fan of Rich Paul. However, I think whenever you say, you know, I'm stepping away from the Lakers, you know, like LeBron is telling us, he's going to be the best minimum salary that's ever lived, you know, minimum salary player that's ever lived in the NBA, taking the $3.9 million and putting out what he's going to put out. And look, I get it that you might only be able to play LeBron 55 games during the regular season, but this version of LeBron James definitely helped a good team get closer to winning a championship. That felt a little...
5: It felt a little salty.
6: Let me ask you, do you think this was some sort of messaging coming from the Lakers about LeBron on the way out?
0: Yeah, you know what? Probably so. Oh, I would say there's definitely some of that. Like, everybody in the Bronny thing, so what? Pay him a minimum, put him on the 15th guy at the end of the bench. I don't really care about that. But could he have been speaking for the Lakers, Shannon? That's actually a pretty interesting point. And look, if you're the Lakers, you're not thrilled the guy's leaving. Now, they also didn't want to pay him a ton of money to be able to keep him around, so I don't know. Harry, I kind of feel like the fact that we're at this spot with LeBron, he knows that something's got to kind of give a little bit, whether it's salary or power or not being able to walk in and just get his way all the time. I don't think it's that much to accommodate LeBron James at this point in his career. We now know that Giannis is in Miami. The introductory press conference was today. What should be the expectations for Giannis in Miami? We'll do it next. Freddie and Harry, ESPN Radio. Empower.
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1: 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The biggest insult in sports. But this summer, during the FIFA World Cup, it's an invitation, America. 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Perfect. Think a corner kick is a karate move? 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Me too. 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Now we're talking. So grab a bag of Lay's and jump on the bandwagon. We're undefeated. 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

0: 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So in Kansas City today, Ian Fitzsimmons, and try not to vomit as we have this conversation, firefighters had to rescue a man who was trapped inside a porta potty. Not like inside the door of the porta potty and he couldn't open
1: not
0: the door.
1: Not above the toilet.
0: Not above, like inside the toilet like, of the porta potty.
1: He went for a dive. Bam.
0: He went for a dive, which I have a lot of questions
1: about
0: how this happens. But also, what is the depth there of the toilet in a porta potty? It can't be that deep. How does a man, this is an adult male, right? How does an adult male even fit in this situation to begin with?
1: All right. A couple things here. One, don't blame me because you've been yelling at me about this all day. Don't blame me. I'm not to blame. I did not see this story until Will Compton from Bussin' with the Boys and Jeff Schwartz, our good friend, tweeted at this. And I'm like, okay, what? No, this is impossible. No, possible.
0: Very possible.
1: The video is hilarious until you see the guy's arm come out, and it's just covered in blue and brown. And the firefighters are cutting away the seat, and you see an arm come out. You hear the guy screaming, "Get me out of here!" And then one of the firefighters, you hear him say, "Can somebody get some of that bleeping stuff the morgues use for underneath your nose so you can't smell?" I mean, I can't even fathom. So here's my question, and you can weigh in on this at 888-SAY-ESPN, 888-729-3776. Is there a worse place to get trapped than saved? Because you know you're not living this down. There's no coming back from this. Your family, your friends, you are going to be crucified for the rest of your life. And there's no way I could ever get that smell and that feel out of my skull. There's zero chance. No. I cannot fathom another place that would be worse to get trapped in and then saved than falling into the toilet, into the bowels of a porta potty.
0: Yeah, I'm not sure there is a worse place because, you know, there's worse
1: places. How do you get in there?
0: That would cost you your life, but that's not what we're talking about. We're talking about, is there a worse place that you could get trapped in and you survive it?
1: No shot. None.
0: And you live to tell about it.
1: I can't think of another one.
0: I cannot imagine another one as well. I mean, none of us even want to go into porta potties. Like if we are using a porta potty, it's out of necessity. Now they have all those fancy porta potties now. That's not what we're talking about here. You know what I'm talking about? These fancy, call them porta potties. They call them like mobile restrooms or whatever. Right. They show up at weddings. They're super fancy. We're not talking about
1: that. They got the stairs going up, right? Yeah, and you got
0: none
1: a sink and all that
0: stuff.
1: Yeah,
0: those are nice. No.
1: This is
0: we're
1: the pot of gold.
0: We're talking old school porta potty. This dude somehow got trapped inside the toilet of.
1: Our associate producers, Jake, you read the full story. You were brave enough to go all the way through. Why? Well, that's an appropriate term. How did this idiot, this Mensa member, end up in the damn bowels of a porta potty?
2: Bowels. So, sources.
1: That was actually not intended.
2: Sources that I was able to find say the man was going after a Mountain Dew bottle.
0: That's so bad.
1: Why? What?
0: I can't, honestly, this
1: that
0: whole
1: makes it that makes no sense.
2: That makes it worse.
0: It makes it way worse.
2: Like, at least if you're going, like, if you drop an engagement ring or something in there, then you have a good reason, I feel like.
1: I'm not going in after that either.
0: Yeah, the engagement ring's just staying there. Like, that's now the toilet's engagement ring. That porta potty is the proud owner of that engagement ring.
1: All right, Jake, great question, great example of the engagement ring.
0: Actually,
1: Amber,
0: how much would the engagement ring have to be worth?
1: That's where I was going.
2: Yeah, like,
1: if
2: what would
1: your
2: you have
1: ring
2: to drop in to get it?
1: Dropped my into ring. That porta potty where
0: have
1: that
0: you
1: dude
0: seen my ring?
1: Did a header and ends up stuck in there for hours, folks. Hours in all that. Just filth. Would you you're not going all the way in, but you got to stick your hand down in there to get your ring, your wedding ring.
0: Have you seen my wedding ring or my engagement ring? Have you seen my engagement ring?
1: I didn't really know there was a difference. Like, one of them's the one, like the little one you give on wedding day.
0: I wear my wedding band all the time. It's sweet, it's cute, whatever. Fine. There's obviously some sentimental attachment. If that falls into the toilet,
1: she gone.
0: Deuces. It was a solid
1: she gone.
0: One. She gone. We'll find a new band. Who the hell cares? I mean, it's got like the little pave. It's fine. We'll be up. We'll find a new one. It's good. It's good to go. Actually, my husband lost his wedding band when we were in a lake in Missouri.
1: Three of them. Three.
0: Yeah, it slipped off his finger. And yep. So then he started wearing the rubber ones, you know, and this past weekend on the boat, we're in the ocean, the sandbar slips off his finger. So, no, wedding band, I could deal with. My engagement ring, if you've never seen, I know our boss, Mike Iranaga, seen. I don't even wear it a lot because, like, it's large and in charge, Ian Fitzsimmons. I've got to put my hand in the toilet.
1: Oh!
0: I've got to.
1: God.
0: I'm not going in the toilet. Like, I have boundaries.
1: If you had to do the dive, would you do it?
0: No, hell no.
2: Is there anything you would dive in for?
1: Hell no. My child.
0: Yes, yes.
1: And that, I'd hesitate.
0: And only if they hadn't thrown a temper tantrum that day.
1: Only if they cleaned their room, brushed their teeth.
0: If they had said, I love you,
1: and then I'll come save you out of the innards of the porta potty.
2: Do your homework and I'll get
0: this. Otherwise, I'm waiting for the fire department to get
1: this dude is, I mean, the complete opposite of a Mensa member. I can't believe he went in to go grab a Mountain Dew bottle, fell in, and stuck in there for hours.
0: So bad. 888, say ESPN. Is there a worse place in this world to be stuck and live to tell about it than the innards of a porta potty? Plenty more coming up.
1: Jeff
0: Plus,
1: Schwartz,
0: maybe your
1: Will
0: phone
1: Compton,
0: calls on the other
1: this
0: side.
1: This is on you.
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12: This morning I feel sick for England, for this team, for this country. They were trying to bring it home for the first time in 60 years, and fear and doubt got in the way. I feel really badly for the fans because they got so close this year. They've been in these semifinal games before. 2018, they couldn't finish the job. They were trying to finish the job this time around. And to see tactical miscues by their manager, Thomas Tuchel, become the reason that this team is not playing in the final, and the reason that Argentina, which very well, if they finish the job here, this may go down as the greatest team, one of the greatest teams of all time. The greatest team in international soccer, bar none. They've won their last three tournaments. They've been in the final before. They're back in it again. But man, to me, the story here is that England botched this in such catastrophic fashion.